0: 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Good morning. It is Thursday. It is the 28th day of May. I'm Kari Marshall. Coming up is Morning Edition. Forecast for the FM 91 listening area, mostly sunny skies today. Afternoon highs near 72 degrees. Your sunrise this morning, 6:04. Sunset this evening, 8:58. That should give us 14 hours and 53 minutes of daylight. We're currently at 55 degrees in Toledo, 56 in Lima, 55 in Bryan and Defiance as well. And Ann Arbor's coming in at 53 degrees. Well, thank you for starting your Thursday with us. 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It's 6 a.m.
1: Good morning. Democrats see a path to regain control of the Senate. All they have to do is win several red states where they haven't won in years. The odds were long, but our Republicans giving them a chance. It's Morning Edition from NPR News. A city of almost a million people is near the center of an outbreak of Ebola. I'm Martinez.
2: And I'm Steve Inskeep. The radio gives health warnings in a cheerful tone, but

0: Flick is undeterred. He says the National Association of Christian Lawmakers asked him to share it as model legislation for other states. Going back to the moral majority of the 1980s and even before, there have been ongoing efforts to promote a specific view of Christianity in schools, law, and society. Indiana University Indianapolis Professor Andrew Whitehead is among those who describe the movement as Christian nationalism. Whitehead defines it as
1: the desire to fuse together a very particular expression of Christianity with American civic life, and then having the government at all levels defend and preserve that connection and fusion.
0: Click rejects the term.
2: That is a dog whistle. That's crisis language in order to scare people and take them back to this idea of you're forcing your religion on us.
0: There's a tangible sign of the conservative Christian influence on politics here. The Center for Christian Virtue bought a four-story building steps from the Capitol a few years ago.
3: Every bill that gets introduced over there, we read.
0: That's Aaron Baer, the president of the decades-old organization. Over the years, it has lobbied for school choice vouchers, restricting access to abortion and assisted suicide. Baer says the organization is not actually working on Click's Charlie Kirk bill because he says it's on a good track already. It moved fast through the House. Democratic State Representative Sean Brennan voted against it. The former public school teacher and observant Catholic objected on historical grounds.
4: Just look at the history of our nation. You didn't hear George Washington invoking Jesus. We don't need to sow more seeds of division in our country and go back to those days. We've evolved. We're more inclusive. And I think that makes our state and our nation stronger.
0: Click is running for re-election for a final two-year term. The Senate deadline to pass the Charlie Kirk American Heritage Act is in December. A couple other states have similar proposals. For NPR News, I'm Sarah Donaldson in Columbus, Ohio.
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7: 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Very good morning to you. It's Thursday. It is the 28th day of May, and it's the top of the hour. Thanks for joining us. FM 91 weather, mostly sunny skies today. We'll have afternoon highs near 72 degrees. Clear skies, stay with us overnight. Lows around 50. Tomorrow, sunny and a warm day with highs near 80. And a sunny and a cooler day for your Saturday with highs in the upper 60s. Sunrise this morning was at 6:04. Sunset this evening, 8:58. That should give us 14 hours and 53 minutes of daylight. We're currently at 58 degrees in Toledo. 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
6: Good morning. Democrats see a path to regain control of the Senate. All they have to do is win several red states where they haven't won in years. The odds were long, but our Republicans giving them a chance. It's Morning Edition from NPR News. A city of almost a million people is near the center of an outbreak of Ebola. I'm A. Martinez.
5: And I'm Steve Inskeep. The radio gives health warnings in a cheerful tone, but what kind of help is on hand for people who are infected? Also, a candidate for president in Colombia flaunts his wealth and promises to fight crime. It's Thursday, May 28th. This day in 1972, burglars working for the Nixon White House broke into Democratic headquarters at the Watergate Hotel. Weeks later, they returned, and their arrest triggered the downfall of a president. The news is next.
8: Live from NPR News in Washington, I'm Corva Coleman. The ceasefire between the U.S. and Iran is being shaken. The U.S. military says it shot down Iranian drones around the Strait of Hormuz and hit an area along Iran's coast overnight. Iran says it responded by targeting an unidentified U.S. base. Kuwait says it intercepted drones, so it appears Iran's attack was on U.S. positions there. NPR's Aya Betraoui reports this comes as President Trump and Iran are supposed to be trying to reach a peace deal.
9: All indications are that Trump is pursuing a diplomatic solution with Iran right now, not more war. That's what Gulf Arab states want as well, including mediators like Oman, which has long been a neutral peace.

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1: you and WGT can celebrate
2: That's
1: that together.
2: Right. I've listened 91. All 50 years.
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1: Gretchen DeBecker.
2: Matt Killam.
0: I always get nervous when Gretchen starts the show like, let's go.
2: That's right.
0: Here we go.
1: I was listening to one of the episodes and you can hear this.
0: Yeah.
1: So maybe I'll stop doing that.
0: Yeah.
2: But I think you should do it through the whole show.
1: I am. I'm going to.
0: You know, yes, the mic is on.
1: Yes.
0: The whole time.
1: It shouldn't be.
0: Okay. Yeah. No, I agree.
1: Yeah.
0: Yeah.
2: You sound flat today. What's going on?
1: Me?
2: Yeah.
1: It's just been a long weekend.
2: All right.
1: Yeah. I not recovered yet.
2: Just
0: what did you? What did you do this past weekend?
2: It's also Thursday.
1: It's also Thursday.
0: That is still sticking with you all these days later.
1: I've had to do actual work.
2: Oh, what
1: which is hard for me.
2: Yeah, sure.
1: Yeah. So it's just been busy, busy, busy. I don't know why. I always seem to forget that the springtime is so busy with

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6: ProPublica investigation reports that the White House asked the Pentagon to give a multi-million dollar loan to a company with ties to President Trump's eldest son.
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6: And I'm Juana Summers. Coming up, South Africa is rebooting a beloved soap opera that educated viewers about HIV and AIDS at the height of the epidemic.
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7: Also, the third largest Haitian community in the U.S. is in Massachusetts.
6: But scoring tickets when Haiti's national soccer team faces Scotland in the World Cup could be tough.
9: Haitians would love to come to support the team, but they won't get a visa. 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
10: Live from NPR News in Washington, I'm Lakshmi Singh. The U.S. and Iran may have a tentative agreement to extend their ceasefire and start nuclear talks pending President Trump's approval. But in leading today's White House press briefing, Treasury Secretary Scott Bessent did not confirm reports that negotiators had agreed to a memorandum of understanding. A Mississippi inmate has a new shot at getting off death row after the U.S. Supreme Court ruled in his favor today. Terry Pritchard, who is black, has spent 20 years legally challenging his conviction on the grounds that the jury selection process in his trial was racially biased. Mississippi Public Broadcasting

0: If recent trends hold, this summer is going to be one of, if not the hottest on record, which is to say the climate crisis is getting more critical. There are ideas big and small on what to do about that. And among the bigger ones, the biggest probably, is dimming the sun. The new season of our climate podcast, How We Survive, is all about some of those large-scale interventions. Here's Marketplace's Amy Scott.
1: At an undisclosed location in the San Francisco Bay Area, I'm standing about 21 feet off the ground on the roof of two shipping containers stacked on top of each other.
2: Just don't stand on the edge.
1: Okay.
2: We don't want any. Don't want anyone dangling.
1: I'm with Luke Eisman and his business partner, Andrew Song.
3: We're going to launch some balloons and send them into the stratosphere filled with sulfur dioxide and hydrogen gas to get it up there.
1: Eisman and Song co-founded the climate intervention startup Make Sunsets. They sell what they call cooling credits for

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